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And I feel the autumn die and the winter hold its key. 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
1: Well, this is a special request to all Herb Man. 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

0: one of his movements out. 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

0: 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We're a little bit different from other Bakersfield radio stations. We're a little bit naughty. We've never met a rule we didn't break. Actually, we didn't just break the rules. We chopped them up into tiny pieces and buried them in the middle of the desert, where they bloody well belong.
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0: 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We're a little bit different from other Bakersfield radio stations. We're a little bit naughty. We've never met a rule we didn't break. Actually, we didn't just break the rules. We chopped them up into tiny pieces and buried them in the middle of the desert, where they bloody well belong.
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riders on a road without reason. 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

0: Hi, this is Governor Arnold Schwarzenegger with another California report. This week, I want to talk to you about something that I love and something that is a very important part of my life. Pumping iron in the sun with all the people watching.
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0: 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I am your host, Verbal Creepy Roger, and you're listening to the Very Sketchy Morning Show. 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We can't do it without you, Bakersfield. You guys really do help us out quite a bit. And as promised, we have a special guest today, a Miss April Brooker. Would you like to say hello to Bakersfield, April?
1: Hey, Bakersfield. How are you doing? I'm April Brooker, and I'm really pleased to be here during this block. And I just want to say that I love you guys.
0: Well, I've gotten great feedback from the listeners, and they were like, we love April. We can't wait to have her back. And I go, I can do better than just an interview. So April will be co-hosting this episode of the Very Sketchy Morning Show.
1: Thank you, and I can't wait to do it. Let's do it.
0: Okay, so we're going to do a little announcing here. So April's picked half the music, so you can only blame me for half. I'm just kidding. You'll know which ones are the good ones, so that's April's picks. We just listened to Apes of the State, I Shot a Gun Today from Scranton, Pennsylvania. You're from Pennsylvania, aren't you, originally?
1: Yeah, I'm from Pennsylvania. Yes, that's my home state, and I talk the way I do because I'm from a city called Pittsburgh, or Pittsburgh, go Steelers. Yeah. Oh,
0: okay, the Dead Milkmen are from Pittsburgh, right?
1: The who's from Pittsburgh?
0: The Dead Milkmen.
1: Oh, yeah, the Dead Milkmen and Rusted Roots from Pittsburgh. The Vogues are from Pittsburgh. We have a lot of great music coming from Pittsburgh, or Pittsburgh, as we say in Pittsburgh.
0: Oh, you gotta say Picks. It's like a Illinois versus Illinois.
1: Yeah, Illinois versus Illinois. And then when you wanna ask me a question, you ask me a question. A-S-E, you ask now, me a question.
0: Now, there's one I do know, because I did spend some time out in Pennsylvania. They asked me to leave. But I do know that the city, we have a city in California, we call it Lancaster. But you guys have a city spelled the same way, and it's called Lancaster?
1: Lancaster, yeah.
0: Yeah, it's like
1: eastern side of state, yeah, Lancaster. Yeah, it's where the Amish live.
0: Yeah, so I went looking for the Amish. They do not like being bothered. They just want to be left.
1: No, they do not.
0: They want to sell you. They just want to sell you their jams, and you could leave them alone. So I wanted to, like, see Amish, and then they were like, oh, they're out there in Lancaster. And I'm like, Lancaster? And they're like, no, Lancaster. And I'm like,
1: Did you give him like a buck? Did you say, hey, I want to see the Amish, and you give him a dollar, you know? Like, was it like that?
0: No, I went to one of these like fairs where they're like, oh, there's Amish. And then they were out back in they didn't feel like real Amish because I saw one of them in the parking lot smoking. So I'm pretty sure they
1: were. These were fake Amish. You saw the fake Amish.
0: Yeah, they were They were like fake Amish, you know? So I was a little disappointed.
1: I would be too if I came all that way to see the Amish and they were fake. You
0: yeah,
1: know?
0: We had I had a Denny's exchange program. I was working at a Denny's in Lancaster or near Pennsylvania, in Pennsylvania near Lancaster. So I also got to see that city, Centralia, the one that's on fire underground and the smoke was coming out of the ground. Yeah, that's all in Pennsylvania. So before that, we were on a huge tangent there. Before that was Susie and the Banshees. The song was Hong Kong from 1987. Of course, they're from London.
1: Yep.
0: I've never played. I love Susie Sue. I love Susie and the Banshees. I've never played this song. And it's funny because you pulled this one for the punk.
1: I did. I just discovered it, and it's very catchy. And
0: it's very punk rock too for Susie and the Banshees.
1: Very punk rock, very catchy. And as a matter of fact, I think that she might be the greatest female punk vocalist of all time. That's just my opinion.
0: Oh, you know what? She, Deborah Harry. I definitely say Polyester from X-Ray Specs. But yes, I would put her up there on the list. But she is such a boss.
1: She is. Susie Sue and Deborah Harry, that's neck and neck. And I actually met Deborah Harry in a New York recording studio.
0: Oh, get out of here. I got to hear that story. Go ahead.
1: Okay,
0: I want to hear the story.
1: I was working in a New York recording studio with my friend Archie. And I heard that he had Blondie in the studio. And this was a guy that had recorded Lauryn Hill. And, you know, so anyway. He said, if you see Deborah Harry, like, don't fangirl her, April. I know you love her, but do not fangirl her. And I said, I will not. So I am getting some tea, because in a recording studio, everybody drinks tea because you use the voice a lot, right?
0: Yes, absolutely.
1: So I'm drinking my tea, and all of a sudden I see these two little doggies run out. They're so cute. And I am like, who do these dogs belong to? Because these are like random dogs. And all of a sudden, there's Deborah Harry.
0: In the flesh. The legend. The legend herself.
1: And I said, are these your dogs? And she said, yeah, these are my dogs. I brought them to the recording studio. I'm just making myself at home, blah, blah. And so she's like, tease over there. And I said, you're Deborah Harry. She goes, yes, I am. And I said, I know that this sounds weird, but I am a huge fan.
0: Well, you got to tell them.
1: Yeah. And she goes, oh, thank you so much. I said, your music's so good. I know you hear that a lot. She goes, listen, I hear it a lot, but it's always nice to hear anyway. She goes, anyway, I got to get back in the booth, but nice meeting you. What's your name? April. Nice meeting you, April.
0: She seems magnanimous. Like, she doesn't seem like someone that would be terrible to meet. I mean, there are some people where you're like, I don't want to meet that person ever, but she seems like she would be nice.
1: And oh, she was very nice. And she's been in the game for so long, I think, that...
0: Absolutely.
1: That, you know, she's like, yeah, like, I'm recording another album, but the album that she recorded sounded so great. And the wonderful thing is she's almost 80 years old. She's still
0: got it. Doesn't miss a beat.
1: Yeah, really.
0: You know, I've got a theory about Deborahs. Mm-hmm. So, like, they start as Debs, they become Debbies, and they become Deborahs, like a Pokemon. You know, yeah. they go up the chain, and all Debs I've met are a little crazy. I'm not calling Deborah Harry crazy, but they're all just a little...
1: That's it. She's a punk rock girl from the 80s, okay? Like, in the 70s, and she lived in New York City when it was New York. She may have almost been abducted by a would-be serial... Like, she's had an awesome, crazy... life that could be a movie. So yeah, she's probably a little crazy, but you know what? She's the good kind of crazy.
0: Well, yeah, no, not that it's bad. There's good crazy. It's like aligned on the side of good. Definitely, she's using her crazy for the benefit of humankind, and I do appreciate that. But yes, absolutely one of the iconic, like Susie Sue, though. I had a story, and I told this last week's show, is such a boss that at one point, Robert Smith had The Cure, and he was performing. Uh-huh. And she goes up to Robert Smith, and she goes, you should be in my band. And he's like, well, I have The Cure. I have a band. And she goes, no, you're in my band now. And then Robert Smith was in Susie and the Banshees for like 2 years, and there was no more Cure. She like just absorbed Robert Smith.
1: She kidnapped Robert Smith.
0: Yeah, and he's such a nice guy. He was probably like, well, I guess I'm in Susie and the Banshees now. And yeah, so that... They were in a band together. He was in Susie and the Banshees. But as a result, Susie and the Banshees started to like break off and splinter into smaller groups. And
1: Susie and the Banshees 1, 2, 3.
0: Well, yes. See, what happened was that Susie got bored and she started doing a side project with another band member. Robert Smith started doing a side project called The Glove with Steven Sirvin, which I played on the show before, and is an amazing... They put out one album, that's it. Steven Sirvin had a girlfriend who was like a model, and she's like, I could sing. And they let her sing, and then they had a band. Check it out. Maybe I'll pick some next show, or I'll send you some links, or everyone at home, check it out.
1: But, yeah,
0: absolutely. Yeah, we're going to go... This is April's list of boss women in punk rock. Deborah Harry, Susie Sue, and I'm missing one. Hold on.
1: Deborah Harry, Susie Sue, and honorable mention to Courtney Love and Mia Zapata.
0: Okay, yeah. All right. I'm adding on Polyester from X-Ray Specs, though.
1: Yeah, okay. There you go.
0: Yeah, because she's, in my book, she is the quintessential like punk rocker, and everyone else was copying her afterwards. But that's just my opinion.
1: There you go. Yep,
0: that's just my opinion. Okay, so before that was Dead Boys. The song was Sonic Reducer from 1977. They're from Cleveland, Ohio. And before that was the Ramones. The song was We Want the Airwaves from 1981 from Forest Hill, Queens, New York. And before that, the Sex Pistols, God Save the Queen from 1977. They're from London, and also from London, The Clash, London is Calling from 1979. So that was your pick, and it made me go on to like the Sex Pistols. But so like, what's your feelings about The Clash, April?
1: I like The Clash. The Clash actually got me into punk rock. My aunt, and this is my dad's sister, got me listening to The Clash. Train in Vain, that's how I met The Clash. And I like The Clash. I think, you know, I kind of had a crush on Joe Strummer for a minute. Mm-hmm. I mean, he'd probably have a ton of red flags in real life, but I thought he was cute.
0: I can definitely see that. Have you ever seen his butter commercial?
1: No, oh, I didn't know he had a butter commercial.
0: Yeah, he's totally sold out now, so. Just look it up. He's got a butter commercial.
1: Him, the guys from Sex Pistols are old and angry. I mean, everybody gets old and angry at a certain point, but hey.
0: yeah. It's eventually you just kind of, you know, just give up. Or no, I'm sorry. I said Joe Strummer. I meant Johnny Rotten. My brain, like, flipped the two.
1: Wait, Johnny Rotten has a butter commercial?
0: Yeah, Johnny Rotten has a butter commercial. That's who. Hold on a second. Let me double check this here. Yeah, so Johnny Rotten has a commercial for Country Life Butter, which is like the equivalent of like Country Crock spread. Like, it even looks like the same container. And it's just him talking about how authentic and English this butter is. And it's, yeah, Johnny Rotten, I'm sorry, why did I do that? I lost my punk cred. So,
1: hey, he's an old punk. He has bills. He may have had a hip he had to have replaced. You don't know.
0: Okay. So we're going to get back to the music here at 103.5 FM KSVG Savage Radio. 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

0: I love you, darling, forever, though it may never be. Honey child, that's the way it is for a doggone guy like me.
1: Oh, I tremble at your touch. I know I shouldn't, but that's the way it is. I want you oh so much. I know I shouldn't.

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But oh, when you are near me, I can't see beyond my heart.

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6: 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What? Edgar ain't wrong.

you're broke, and I hate you, and I hate you, and I hope you die, and I hate you. 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On second thought, Santa, what if I'm naughty and nice? Can I jingle your bells? Give it a rest, May. Whatever, April.

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1: And I'm Leigh Lawson, and you are listening to KSGG 103.5 Savage Radio, and this is a very sketchy morning show. In May, we were listening to Hot and Freddy Freaks, the Scissor Sisters, Intermission, and they're from New York City, and also Merry Christmas. I'm so glad I didn't marry you. My duet with April, move over Mariah Carey. I am the Queen of Christmas. May, Mariah Carey's listening. Oh my God, Mariah, I love you. I love you. I was just joking about that. And of course, before that, that's the way it is. With the world famous Ink Squats and moi. And April, you know the Ink Squats are heard on Fallout.
0: Yeah, May, so what did you say to the Ink Squats when you were working with them?
1: Well, I said treat moi like you would any showbiz legend. And what do you know? They were showbiz legends too. So, Roger, how are you?
2: I've been well. It's good to see you again, May. Thank you. I know you have such a busy schedule. I asked April if you were going to be here, and she said she wasn't quite sure. So I'm glad you made it. Made it.
1: So glad I made it in too. So what are you doing later?
2: Well, fool me once. Fool me twice. You did stand me up on that last date at Denny's.
1: Listen, I told you that I don't do Denny's, okay? I told you that I do Red Lobster.
0: Red Lobster, mate. Why Red Lobster?
1: Because I get lobster. Duh.
2: Yeah. That is kind of out of my price range. Maybe we could meet in the middle and go to Long John Silver's?
1: There we go. Long John Silver. Do you want to show me your Long John Silver later?
0: May, you're on the radio.
1: What? He's got a pirate collection, gosh.
2: I have dressed up like a pirate before, but that's another story. So, what do you have planned lately, May, for your career-wise? I mean, you've been always busy. You were with the Ink Spots. That was amazing. I did play your song, and then you had your song at Christmas, which is also amazing.
1: Well, I just have been making rounds with the world famous Ink Spots, and let me tell you, we have been getting airplay all over the world, but it started with KSVG Radio. Yes.
2: Oh, were we the first ones to break that?
1: Yes, you were.
2: Oh, that's...
1: You broke my cherry. You broke the cherry of the song. May,
0: we talked about the fact that you represent the Ink Spots as well, okay?
1: Well, they thank you, because let's just put it this way. You need a woman such as moi, okay?
2: And they've gotten a lot of comeuppance because of Fallout, and, you know, they had some of their songs featured on Fallout, and I think people started to deep dive and, like, follow what else they've made, and it's fun to listen to.
1: Because let's just put it this way. I don't want to set the world on fire, because that would mean that I'd go to jail for a long time for arson, and I'd break a nail, and oh, I'd be like one of April's boyfriends on Right a Prisoner.
0: May, you're not supposed to tell people that I meet men on there.
1: Well, where else do you meet guys, April? Duh.
2: I haven't been brave enough to try it myself. I did go sign up for a dating website once, and they told me no. So I don't know. So I can see.
1: No doesn't always mean no. Sometimes it means maybe.
2: I think no does mean no though, May.
0: Yeah, May. No means no.
1: Well, for instance, when I tell somebody I am going to star in your movie, and they say no. And eventually, I wear them down, and they say maybe. And then, what do you know? I go away until I come back again.
2: That was May Wilson. Always good catching up with May. would you like to say goodbye to Bakersfield and get back to the music, May?
1: Yes, I would. Bakersfield, goodbye until we meet again. I love you. And verbal creepy Roger, you're the most handsome man that I've spoken to this second.
2: Well, I appreciate that. Any compliment is a compliment. So we're going to get back to the music here. 103.5 FM, KSVG, Savage Radio. The very sketchy morning show with Miss April Brooker and, of course, her good friend, May Wilson.
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0: 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Call, leave a voicemail, make a request. Bakersfield, we can't do this without you. I like hearing a dedication. Every once in a while, leave a voicemail. If you call, just let it ring. I don't want to talk to you. It goes to voicemail. Remember, the show's pre-recorded. We do love to hear from you, though, Bakersfield. And you guys will send me down some interesting rabbit holes. So we have a special co-host. It's co-hosts. Multiple hosti. We have Miss April Brooker, and she's brought a friend. Miss April Brooker, you brought Jimmy Caravelle, the Agent Cajun.
1: Yeah, don't call me Agent Cajun.
0: I'm sorry, my French is terrible, let alone my Creole, so.
1: I'm Jimmy Caravelle, the Agent Cajun, and I just want to say, I just like being on KSVG, because it is the rock and roll, stupid.
0: So, what do you do for fun, Jimmy?
1: For fun? What do you do for fun? I make videos where I rank. That's what I do for fun.
0: Okay. Do you have any hobbies? Like you go crawfishing or catfishing?
1: I go crawfishing. And I open up the crawfish with my teeth. Because I'm marine. That's what I do.
0: You gotta shuck the head, right?
1: I gotta shuck the head. At least you go this way. It's the crawfish, stupid. It's the punk rock, stupid.
0: Okay, I spent some time in New Orleans myself there, Jimmy.
1: New Orleans, that's what we said, New Orleans.
0: Oh, I'm sorry, Nolans.
1: Nolans.
0: No, you're absolutely right. I'm sorry, it's disrespectful of the culture. I'll send you some Mardi Gras beads as an apology.
1: Please send me some Mardi Gras beads, April. Can I send you some Mardi Gras beads?
0: Oh.
1: Why would I need Mardi Gras beads, Jimmy? To do what girls do with Mardi Gras beads. It's called Mardi Gras beads, stupid.
0: Yeah, they hang them from their rearview mirrors in their car. That's what they
1: do. Yeah, that's what we do with them. If I gave you some Mardi Gras beads now, I would not want you to hang them from the rearview mirrors, stupid. Oh, you are in a mood today, Jimmy. What about April, sweetheart? Stupid, did you just call me stupid? I've been witnessing April in person, and she puts her foot in her mouth, and she's stupid. Wait, I put my foot in my mouth. You keep calling me stupid, stupid, stupid, stupid.
0: Oof.
1: That's what I gotta deal with.
0: He's not a very pleasant man sometimes.
1: Let me tell you, I've got the state of rock and roll, okay?
0: Oh, you have an opinion. Okay, I'd like to hear this, Jimmy.
1: Oh, God. Where is this going? As a matter of fact, I was sitting around watching Johnny Rotten's butter commercial.
0: Oh, you saw the butter commercial. He saw the butter commercial.
1: And I said to myself, I can't believe it's not butter. And you know what else I said to myself? What'd you say? I can't believe that it's... Oh, you can't say that on the radio.
0: Nope.
1: Okay, we talked about the Carlin 7. Let's try this again.
0: Oh, thank you, April. We're not on a delay, so...
1: I can't believe it's not butter. Okay, you said to yourself, I can't believe it's not butter. And then I said, I can't believe that that's not Johnny Rotten. Okay, I put the delay in, so you couldn't believe that that was Johnny Rotten. I said, Johnny, when did you become so rotten and not the punk rocker that I knew?
0: Yeah, he has sold out.
1: He has sold out, so how do you feel about him selling out? This is what I say. You're a dick.
0: Yep. So, I see you're wearing a Marine's hat. Did you serve in the Marines, Jimmy?
1: Yes, I served in the Marines. And unlike Johnny Rotten, I would never sell butter.
0: What about margarine?
1: Did you sell margarine, Jimmy? Margarine is another thing. Because with margarine, I can cook crayfish.
0: Well, I mean, I'd prefer butter on the crawfish than... the margarine. It's better
1: margarine.
0: For you.
1: Like, why would you sell margarine? I can tell you why I'd sell margarine. Because Johnny Rotten laid gutter rotten.
0: He's got strong feelings about Johnny Rotten and the butter.
1: But why? What's this real anger towards Johnny Rotten? I can tell you why I don't like Johnny Rotten. Because Johnny Rotten's, of course, he who shall not be named. Okay, we told
2: Uh-oh.
1: You we weren't talking. We can't talk about that on the radio, Jimmy. I can tell you why else I don't like Johnny Rotten. Why else don't you like Johnny Rotten? That mohawk that you got? Okay, what about it? The hair is thinning on the top of his head.
2: I'm sorry?
1: Explain. That mohawk that he got, he's bald. He got no mohawk anymore. He's not called Rock.
2: Oh, he's got...
1: Rotten is rotten.
2: He's got the reverse hawk, where it's the hair's missing on the middle.
1: Yeah, so he's got the reverse hawk, but I didn't know that that was a crime. It's a huge crime in the book of Jimmy Garvell. And can I tell you who else I don't like? Who else don't you like, Jimmy?
2: He's gonna tell us.
1: Who else don't you like? You're gonna tell us. I don't like Joe Strummer. Why don't you like Joe Strummer? Because he didn't step up to the plate. He's a loser and a wimp. He didn't step up to the plate and say, Johnny Rotten, you sell gutter, so I, Joe Strummer, am gonna sell margarine.
2: Oh, okay, that's a good point. I mean, if you're gonna sell out, you might as well go for broke, right?
1: So, but Joe Strummer is staying loyal to his punk roots, and you don't like that. No, I don't like it. I think that he should sell margarine, so he can say, Johnny Rotten, he had something rotten to talk about. Oh my god, you are way too upset over these old punkers, Jimmy.
2: I know.
1: I would ask, what do you think of Robert Smith? Robert Smith looks like my grandma.
2: Yeah, wait till he finds out about Billy Corgan.
1: What about Billy Corgan? Billy Corgan hasn't smashed a pumpkin in 20 years. He needs to build that up about it.
2: Yeah, well, I mean, it happens as you age. You just got to keep that muscle mass out. Go to the gym. Yeah, I know to go to the gym every once in a while as well. So, Jimmy, are you retired? You look like you're an older gentleman.
1: To retire, you gotta have a job, stupid. You can't call Roger stupid. I can call y'all stupid because I can't remember your name. Stupid, stupid, stupid.
2: He's very rude. Individual, although
1: you
2: I've met
1: very rude, very rude to me.
2: I've met quite a few people from Louisiana that are kind of rude, so I
1: can't. Yeah, you're rude, Jimmy. Stupid, what? You can't call me stupid, stupid, stupid, stupid. Hey, that hurt my feelings.
2: No, we hurt Jimmy's feelings. I think it's time for Jimmy to go now, then.
1: Yeah, it's my nap time, but I'm gonna say this, Johnny Rotten, if you're watching, it's gonna be me and you in the ring. Because this ain't about gutter, Jimmy!
2: Okay, so, Johnny Rotten, if you're ever in Louisiana, watch out. Jimmy Carvell, the agent Cajun, has got it out for you. So,
1: I know. I have no idea what got into him. I told him to rest up for his interview.
2: He seems like he needs a little bit of geritol?
1: And yeah, geritol.
2: Maybe a nap first before we have him back. But he's honorary. He's honorary, I'll give you that much.
1: Oh, his honor is hell, yes.
2: Yeah, so we're going to get back to the music here at 103.5 FM KSVG Savage Radio. 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

0: 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I am your host, Verbal Creepy Roger, and you're listening to the Very Sketchy Morning Show, co-hosted by Miss April Brooker. Well, co-hosted with multiple people, but April brought in her good friend, Dwayne Newton.
1: Howdy, howdy, howdy.
2: Wait, you look like somebody famous, but you're not. Well, little lady, I'm Mr. Las Vegas' second cousin, twice removed.
0: Oh, there's a connection. I'm sorry. Twice removed.
2: Yes, I can remove one Sky Casino Security and one Sky the Clark County Department of Health. So, you're not Mr. Las Vegas. No, little lady. I'm Mr. Ongos Las Vegas. Ongos Las Vegas. Thank you very much.
0: Hey, I'll take what I can get here on the Very Sketchy Morning Show. Big fan of your second cousin. So we just listened to Joy Division, Lost Control from 1976. They're from Salford, England. What did you think of that song, Mr. Newton?
2: Well, I think that, you know, it's great that they've lost control, because sometimes I've lost control over these crises in the fruit aisle. Half off on cantaloupe, half off on cantaloupe. Dwayne, what are you talking about? Sorry, little lady, I'm still on the clock. This is what I gotta do at the Kroger supermarket slot parlor. Mention my name and you get half off on cantaloupe. That's right, Ian Curtis. Ian Curtis is dead. And it got dark real quick here, and that's your fault. Half off on cantaloupe, next song.
0: Okay, that was interesting. I do like Kroger's bread. They have a good bread section. Are you anywhere by the...
2: Mention my name and you can get 25 cents off on Pumpernickel. 25 cents off on Pumpernickel. 25 cents off on Pumpernickel. The freaking Verbal Roger special.
0: Does that apply to the jalapeno bread as well? That's my favorite.
2: Actually, I can get you the jalapeno bread for free.
0: All right, we're in. Okay, so before that was Echo and the Bunnymen. The song was Killing Moon from 1984. They're from Liverpool.
2: Well, you know what's you know what else is on sale? What? Liver and onions! Liver and onions! That Liverpool's in England. Oh, well. Interesting. I thought Liverpool was a kind of liver and onions. That's a bad joke, Dwayne. Well, you wrote it, little lady. Speaking of which, how are things with your agent, Morty? Well, they were a little slow, but then he got paroled. Next song.
0: Oh, that will happen. You know, that's how you know you have a good agent. He's done a little time. Before that was Yubon X. The song was Young Hearts of Europe from 1985. What'd you think about that, Mr. Newton?
2: Well, I think that young hearts should live everywhere. You see, I have a song about young hearts. Young hearts should live everywhere, even prison. And young hearts live in prison. And you should always write to people in prison. I don't think you should sing that song. Neither did the people at the Safeway parking lot. That's why I got fired. They didn't appreciate my creative expression.
0: Yeah, well, who needs them at the Safeways? You're at the Kroger now, so this is a step up in my book.
2: That's right. I'm moving on up in this world.
0: They got better bread, too. They cook it on site, or they bake it on site. So before
2: that's
0: that...
2: That's right. They bake it on site.
0: It smells good. The whole grocery store has that nice scent. It's beautiful. So before that was Friends of the Show, Figure Factor. The song was Hollow Earth from 2025. They're from Austin, Texas. You have any experience with Texas, Mr. Newton?
2: As a matter of fact, I do have experience with Texas. Really, tell us about the experience with Texas. Well, you see, in Texas, I won the Tri-County Fair. The Tri-County Fair. I was neck and neck with Twyla the Singing Pig. The competition must have been stiff. No, only two of us entered. Oh, but what happened? Did you win? Of course I did. I beat Twyla the Singing Pig in the finals. What happened? You outsang her? No, she got laryngitis.
0: Oh, well, you know, that's a win. A win's a win. Even a win by default. Or a win by, what are the words I'm looking for? And that's why they call me Verbal. But before that was Carmody. The song was Messenger of Love from 1985. That was April's pick. I like that one. I'm going to have to do a deep dive on that and look for more of that. What did you think of it, Mr. Newton?
2: Well, I like Messenger of Love because sometimes I deliver a singing telegram and I say, I'm Dwayne Newton, your messenger of love. And here I am, violating the restraining order.
0: So, Mr. Newton, do you ever get confused for your famous cousin? Do they like ever mistake there? You guys do have a resemblance. I can see it physically.
2: Yes, as a matter of fact, I met my famous cousin. He gave me his autograph once.
0: How much did he charge you?
2: He didn't charge me at all, but it was Gig and Gold on the restraining order.
0: Oh, that counts. How about Fig? Are you related to Fig?
2: Fig Newton?
0: Yeah.
2: Fig is my brother.
0: I'm a fan. Fan of Fig Newtons as well as Wayne Newton.
2: Yeah, as a matter of fact, you can get half off on Fig Newtons, half off on Fig Newtons. Sorry, I'm still on the clock.
0: Okay, so before that was The Birthday Party. The song was Release the Bats from 1982. They're from Sydney, Australia. Those of you that know, early Nick Cave, you know, now Nick Cave and the Bad Seeds. But I thought it matched the energy of the song before that, which was The Misfits. The song was Helena from 1999. They're from Lodi, New Jersey. You ever do any shows out in New Jersey before, Mr. Newton?
2: As a matter of fact, I have. And let me tell you this. Telling a girl if you cut off her arms and you cut off her legs, that typically doesn't go over unless the girl lives in New Jersey.
0: Oh, boy. I heard that's what happened to Jimmy Hoffa. So...
2: And he's buried under Yankee Stadium. That's what they say at the Kroger supermarket slot parlor.
0: So if we want to see you, if we want to see you do a performance, Mr. Newton, do you charge admission?
2: Well, shows are free at the Kroger supermarket slot parlor. And I'm in from 12 to 3. 12 to 3, what's your nickname? The Naptime Idol.
0: All right, that was Mr. Dwayne Newton and Miss April Broker.

0: imagine. So you have quite a few textile Americans. What's the count now?
1: 38.
0: 38. So there's 38 different guests you can possibly have on your show when you have Miss April Brooker on, apparently.
1: Yes, 38. And sometimes I confuse people because they think they're getting me, but they're getting me and six people. So I say it's like having 6 to 8 guests.
0: At the bare minimum. So I do appreciate your time. We're going to get back to the music here. 103.5 FM KSVG Savage Radio. 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

0: Gary.
1: What?
0: Nobody likes us. Nobody.
1: Why are you messing with the fantasy? We know about the reality. Don't ruin the fantasy, okay?
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0: 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I am Verbal Creepy Roger, and this has been the Very Sketchy Morning Show. Like all good things, it must come to an end. And we had a co-host, Miss April Brooker. Are you still there, April?
1: Yes, I am still here.
0: I haven't scared you away. We had some of your wonderful textile American friends. We had Dwayne Newton.
1: We had Jimmy Carvel, and he's still carrying on. He's still caterwauling, as they say in Louisiana. And we had Mae Wilson.
0: Which we always, I always love having Mae on the show. And of course, she, you and her were with the Ink Spots.
1: Yeah. We've been working with the Ink Spots. Mae has the voice. And I'd have to say, working with the Ink Spots has been a real treat. If you've ever worked in any sort of ensemble setting, it can be as close to heaven as you're going to get on Earth, or as close to hell, depending on the group. The Ink Spots are as close to heaven. The amount, and I'm just going to sound like an artsy-fartsy artist now, but the amount of listening and just being in tune, and the fact that these guys have your back. I have never been with people that just are so well-oiled. They're like a platoon in matching tuxedos. It's amazing.
0: Well, they've got decades of experience, and then, I mean,
1: I know, just the talent. We were working with this piano player, Woody Woodson, who's worked with everybody, and Woody just gets behind the keyboard and bam, he can just figure it out. And the guys can just figure it out. And there are things that when these guys get together, it will be screaming matches and other groups, they just figure it out. And like I said, they're as close to heaven as you could get on Earth.
0: I mean, with the staying power they have, they've had to have figured it out by now, so.
1: Oh, they have. And
0: they're in multiple iterations of the group, too. I deep dived on that, and I think that's really cool. Some people are like, oh, if it's not the original members, it's not cool, but it's like these guys are generations into this, you know, this is.
1: Yes, and they take it seriously, and it is, and it's just been such a treat to work with them. I can't say enough good things.
0: is there maybe another song in the works with you guys?
1: I can only hope. I really can only hope.
0: I do. I do love the songs you guys make. And you had an amazing Christmas song. We played it off season for the show. Some people are probably objecting, but it's such a good song. It's such an earworm. It gets stuck in my head even sometimes after Christmas. I catch myself humming along to it. And I think you need another one for the middle of it. Something new.
1: I'm working on some new stuff, so just stay tuned, guys. But it has just been. I'm looking forward to doing more with these guys. I love them. I mean, they are my faves.
0: Well, I'm looking forward to what you do with the Ink Spots, but in addition, I am looking forward to another song from you and Mae Wilson. I'm hoping for it, and as soon as you do, I will play it on the show. So, we just listened to Babes in Toyland, He's My Thing, from 1990. They're from Minneapolis, Minnesota. There's some good bands out of Minnesota. You told me, though, before the show that Courtney Love was briefly in Babes in Toyland. I did not know that.
1: Babes in Toyland. Yep, she was very briefly in Babes in Toyland because she was trying to figure herself out back in the day, as many of us in the business do, and she was trying to act and trying to do a little of this. And I know a publicist, a celebrity publicist that was living in L.A. that had just had a baby, and she was driving a mom van, okay? And so she's like, I was glamorous, now I'm driving this mom car. And she's got her daughter with her, and she's like, L.A. is not the place to drive a mom car because everybody's fashionable in California, blah, blah, blah, blah, blah. So fast forward, she hears, oh, my God, I love the color of your car. And it was this green color. She didn't like it. And she looks behind her and it's this tall woman with a baby. And she's got this blonde hair and these big red lips and she's tall. And she's like, and she knows the voice. And she's like, and she goes, I love your car. Where'd you get your car? And she's got a baby with her. And she's looking at her like, how do I know her? And she's talking to her, blah, blah, blah. And so anyway, they talk for like 5 minutes and she leaves. And she's like, oh, my God, that was Courtney Love.
0: Oh, you know, it's funny because Lord Looney told me that he ran into Kurt Cobain and Courtney Love at a festival one time. And they were holding Francis Bean or I'm assuming the baby, and they were at the festival, and he was like, why do they have the baby at a festival? But I guess because they didn't have the minivan yet. It all makes sense.
1: Yeah, they need that minivan. No. And, you know, and while we're on the subject of grunge, there we also heard from the Gits, Second Skin. They were from Yellow Springs, Ohio. This is from 1992. And I've always loved the Gits. I've always loved Mia Zapata. It's a shame that she didn't have a longer career. And not to get dark, for those of you that don't know, she was brutally murdered. It took a while to solve the murder. But, she was amazing because she was just BAMO whenever she was behind the mic. I know BMO is not a describing word, but it should be when you hear Mia Zapata.
0: I think people will understand after hearing that song what you mean. I do remember that now that you bring that up. I see the whole, like, there's like a YouTube, like a little mini documentary, and they like use DNA evidence, and they found somebody who was already incarcerated, and they like pinned the murder on them because they figured out the DNA like decades later. And like, person was totally unapologetic, and they just went and they just murdered this person. It was like, it's so sad, but also,
1: yeah. And this was a person, and the worst part was she was right there. She was ready to take off, and she did everything right with her career. This was somebody who, you know, she and Kurt Cobain, I believe, while we're on the subject of Kurt Cobain, he actually put a reward out for her killer. He was part of the search, and he had gone to bat for her several times, and this kind of put a wedge between him and Courtney, because Courtney could be a little jealous, but do we expect normal behavior from any of these people? No.
0: Well, yeah, it's showbiz. You start to realize nobody's normal in showbiz.
1: You don't expect normal behavior ever. No.
0: Yeah, when you say, hey, look at me, and then you start doing things, then you're usually not normal. But before that was Killer Banana. The song was Cultural Amnesia from 1986. They're from Los Angeles, California. I played that song because before that, you played a song, and I'll let you back announce the song you played before.
1: Smells Like Teen Spirit, which we're talking about Kurt Cobain. And what do you know? If you're going to play a song by Kurt Cobain, it's got to be Smells Like Teen Spirit. But let's do that headbang, everybody. Yeah.
0: Okay. And I do like some Nirvana. And we usually play like the deeper stuff here on the station, but it's a good, dosh garn good song. And the song Culture from Killer Banana, Cultural Amnesia, has that same guitar riff. And I tried playing it for April before the show, but I was having technical difficulties. So April will just have to take my word for it.
1: Yeah, actually, when you think of it, it's like Nirvana, like, and he's another one that unfortunately he didn't live longer. He's a member of the 27 Club, but they have, like, he's like a Jim Morrison. They didn't have a long tenure, but the people inspired by them are endless.
0: Right, but then sometimes they take inspiration, maybe subconsciously. That's what a lot of people think. So Killer Banana was kind of put together. It was like an art kind of thing. The guy was he eventually started a career as this other artist under the name John Wayne. He actually had a career. It was David Vaught was his real name, but he went under the stage name John Wayne, and he did some like alt country music, and it was used in the movie Dusk Till Dawn. Apparently,
1: I remember this yet.
0: Robert Rodriguez was a big fan of his work, so the guy did eventually get some comeuppance. And he was once asked if he thought there was a similarity between the two songs, and he said if it is, it's a coincidence, or maybe he didn't do it on purpose. But he didn't feel like he was being stolen from, which is cool when you recognize that there's a similarity between the two songs, and then people aren't litigious. And, you know, maybe especially too, when somebody's more successful at it, sometimes people get a little like, you stole my work, but it's also very gracious when they're just like, oh, that's cool that they got inspiration.
1: Yeah, and I think sometimes it can go either way, because sometimes when people have a song covered, even they don't like the cover and they get kind of nutty about it. But then, I don't know, like if anybody covered my stuff, I'd be happy.
0: It's an honor, right? That somebody, it's weird though, as a comedian, somebody steals your joke, then you're like, whoa.
1: Well, that's different. Yeah. Stealing jokes, like stealing material, not attributing it to people, that's not cool. No.
0: Yeah, that's just.
1: And if somebody covered any of my music, I'd be happy.
0: It'd be an honor. It's weird though. If somebody covers your song, it's fine. But if somebody steals a joke, you're like, oh, hold on a second.
1: Let's throw down. That's
0: how
1: it is.
0: Break some legs. Yeah, like. Now, so I was always told if you do take a joke or steal a joke, you have to change it, make it better. So it's,
1: yeah.
0: So it's like if you do take a joke, you know, if you say like, who's going to build the wall? And then you steal the joke and you say, you know, you got to add something on. So like that was the whole conflict with who was it? Mencia and
1: Carlos George, Mencia, yeah,
0: and George Lopez, because he didn't really add anything to the joke.
1: He just stole. Yeah, and everybody knows that Carlos Mencia stole, and he kind of conflated his whole persona, made up his whole backstory. And, you know, it's like it probably, and this is the crappy thing, is it probably wasn't even him. It was a manager telling him to do it.
0: Or a writer. Sometimes some of these comedians, they're not really comedians, they're performers. They have people writing their jokes for them.
1: Well, what happens is they, especially in LA at a certain point, right? Everybody was saying to actors, you want your own sitcom? Well, you should do stand-up comedy, which they're not the same skill set. But hey, you know, everybody wants a job. They go in, they get, you know, somebody says, you know what you should do? You should do this kind of joke. And you should lean into this. This is what's being booked. And they'll have a manager will see somebody and they see a prospect that they like. They'll hire writers for them, like you said, writers.
0: Yeah.
1: And they'll tell them, do this act, do this material. And they say, I want to be famous. I'll do it. And here's the thing. It's like it's stolen, but they don't care. And they have money behind them and they have people telling them to do it. But here's the thing. There's a price to everything. There's this thing called the internet. George Lopez hears his joke. Joe Rogan does the investigation. Everything blows up. And whatever happened to Carlos Mencia anyway? That's like a blast from the past. They feel like Broadway Danny Rose. Whatever happened to Carlos Mencia?
0: I'm sure he's sitting by his pool and is doing pretty good. I mean, he had the whole mind of Mencia. I don't know. For me, I don't see it being pejorative. Like, for instance, let's go on a positive side. Robin Williams, notorious joke thief, but he would improve.
1: But he paid the people he stole from.
0: He would pay, he would acknowledge, but he would also always take the joke and make it his own and make it better. And I think sometimes it's acceptable if the comedian's able to take the joke, make it better. Then everyone's like, oh, yeah. And then plus everyone likes Robin Williams more than they like Carlos Mencia, of course.
1: Oh, yeah. And the other thing, too, is, and I'm not defending Robin Williams, but I met him and he was the nicest guy. And I can personally say that I know people that Robin Williams knew that they didn't have food. He bought them food. Okay, like this is who he was. So a lot of times people in the comedy industry, comedians can be very nasty when they see somebody who they don't feel should be blow up, and they can just start rumors. It's like high school. So while this may have happened, he might not have been the villain that the comedy community has made him out to be.
0: Oh, yes, most certainly. Even at my low level of open micers, I've definitely seen some, like, cliquish, like, horrid behavior amongst the comedians.
1: Oh, there's nobody more horrible than an open micer. It's like high school. It's like high school, or is it middle school? No, middle school's worse.
0: Middle schoolers are mean. I'm sorry, but...
1: Oh, middle school's hell.
0: There's a kid up the street that always gives me dirty looks as he goes by on his little electric scooter. And Mama Creepy says not to pay him any mind, but he still hurts my feelings.
1: Well, you should just remind him, hey, guess what? I can steal the battery from your electric scooter. I know how it works.
0: Well.
1: Hey, I would not want to go back to junior high if you gave me $1 million. Maybe a billion.
0: Yeah, most definitely. I'm happy where I'm at.
1: I don't want to go back in time, no.
0: No, I wouldn't be able to do it again. I'd probably just fail. I'd do worse, so. It's been a wonderful show. You picked some amazing music. Now I'm going to have to go back and listen to more gits. I'm going to have to go back and find a lot of these bands that you told me, that you picked here. Definitely always put me down a rabbit hole. Like last time you were here, you pulled, who was it? Oh, man, it's going to kill me. Romeo Void.
1: Yeah, Romeo Void, yep.
0: One of your first shows, and I just forgot how much I love that band. And I've been playing other music from that band, and I hadn't thought about them in years. And you picked that for, I think it was your first interview, technically. And
1: yep.
0: That's what I love about music, is it makes you remember things and events in your life and in general, or puts you back in a moment sometimes. And, that's what I hope the Very Sketchy Morning Show does, and the music that we play does for people. So, do you have anything you wanted to say to Bakersfield before you leave?
1: Yes, check out That's the Way It Is with Mae Wilson, the world famous Ink Spots. You know, that's because Mae's got the voice. And anyway, it's on all major platforms. And check out the music video. But Mae Wilson really knocks it out of the park. She just is a phenomenal performer with an ego to match.
0: It is impressive. I love the videos that you make. Your videos are awesome. If you go on YouTube and look up April Brooker, I watch them all the time. Like, whenever you post a new video, I get a little excited, and I watch it, and I have to watch it a couple times sometimes, because it's like, there'll be a joke in between the jokes that I didn't catch the first time, and I'm like, okay, that makes sense now. And I really appreciate that you are like a content mill. You're like just making content. And I think a lot of times some people are just doing the same three jokes and expecting it to like catch on, but you're just always making more and making more. You're like a factory. And I'm looking forward to see if you do something else with the Ink Spots of Fallout fame. Some people are like, who are the Ink Spots? Why are they talking about them? Well, Fallout fame right now, big. So it's, I think it's going to make a little bit like of a, remember when Swing Dance came back for a little bit?
1: Oh, yes. Oh, my God. I love Brian Setzer. Yes. Don't even get me started. I love it.
0: I think that's where we're at with the Ink Spots and that kind of music. So this has been the Very Sketchy Morning Show. And as a reminder, people aren't doing okay right now. They're separated and divided by their beliefs, politics, religion, whatever. Just be kind. Don't be a jerk. I am Verbal Creepy Roger. Over and out. With me was Mrs. April Brooker. Would you like to say goodbye to Bakersfield, April?
1: Goodbye, Bakersfield. I love you.
0: We're going to leave you with one last song, and that is L7, Pretend We're Dead, from 1992 in Los Angeles, California.

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I am your host, Verbal Creepy Roger, and you're listening to the Very Sketchy Morning Show. How are you all doing, Bakersfield? I hope you're doing well. I know you're going to have the best day ever. I'm having the best day ever. The number is 661-491-0384. Again, that number is 661-491-0384. 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KSVG Savage Radio, $10, $15, $20 a month. You guys make this all possible. We just listened to Bakersfield's very own Punk Chunk. That's right, Bakersfield. We are the only alternative morning show with an entire chunk of punk to start the show every day, to start your day. That's right, Bakersfield. You can't start your day without a nice chunk of punk. That's right, a big chunk. It's like biting an apple. It's delicious and nutritious. It's good for you, Bakersfield. It'll wake you up. It pushes out all the visceral out of your mind and out of your brain and out of your body. And now you're ready to start the day. I think about that sometimes, like how the things you say can affect others. And sometimes I think, I mean, they call me verbal for a reason. I don't really think. It just comes right out of my mouth. It just blah, blah, blah, blah, blah, blah, blah, blah. And I think sometimes the decisions I make, too, they don't. Sorry, I just had an experience earlier today. We just played Agent Orange. The song was Too Young to Die from 1981. Where are they from, Agent Orange? Oh, they're from Orange County, California. They take their name from a chemical made by DuPont, and it was sprayed over the Vietnam jungles to defoliate the jungles. Turns out Agent Orange causes cancer, very serious side effects as well. Much like AFFF, which I was told was just like dish soap. It's like Dawn dish soap, except it causes cancer. And it made a slip and slide one time out of it. I don't recommend it. Well, it was fun at the time, but I mean, the hell. Anyway, so Agent Orange was used as a defoliant, and people were exposed to it unnecessarily. And unfortunately, they were suffering from the repercussions of it. My dad had a friend who was a Vietnam veteran, and he passed away because of it. He passed away early. And I think about that sometimes. The decisions you make sometimes affect others. And sometimes you have no choice. And I've made decisions I know have affected others. And sometimes I open my mouth and I just blah, blah, blah, blah. And I let it out and I don't realize how it's going to affect others. Sometimes with the tism, I don't think how things affect others. Or sometimes that's all I think about. But empathy is important. I will go to the grave, and I will never relinquish that fact that empathy is the most important trait human beings have. We have our intelligence, and we have our wit, and we have our survival skills, but the empathy is what allows our species to survive, because we help the rest of our species survive. I will go to my grave and never ever relinquish on that fact. I know that for a fact. And I gotta let you know, Bakersfield, the empathy is the best part, but sometimes your actions and the way you hold yourself can affect others. And I've had those moments where I didn't realize the decision I made would affect another person. And I just today, I've been thinking about that. If you have a decision to make and it might affect somebody in an odd way or in a negative way or maybe not a way you intend, just keep that into consideration. And just general blanket, you know, advice today from old Verbal Creepy. But before that was Bakersfield's very own Happy Now. The song was Pull Over. They are one of my favorite punk rock bands from Bakersfield. I've seen them play like so many times, and if you have a chance to see them play live, go see them play live. They are the best. The energy that they put out is just so positive and amazing. They are a fun group of kids. I've seen them play like 3 times in a row. I think they thought I was stalking them a little bit. But I really encourage you, Bakersfield, get out there and listen to live music. They're doing their best. And that's all you can expect. And before that was the Angry Samoans. The song was Not of This Earth.
The song takes its song, or the song takes its title from a movie from 1957, of course, a sci-fi movie, which was remade in 1988. I love me some like cheesy sci-fi, and that definitely was right up my alley. That song was from 1982. And before that was The Bouncing Souls. The song was Say Anything from 1997. I always feel like that song's just a little too short, but I love it so much. And it's one of those songs I can never remember the song title. I always want to call it No Regrets. And it's like, what's that song called? No Regrets. Oh, no, it's Say Anything. I've seen The Bouncing Souls play. One of my exes, her name was Squirrel. That's a story for another day. She loved The Bouncing Souls, and she used to go see them play so many times that they would recognize her when they saw her. They'd be like, hey, Squirrel, how you been? And they would wave at her. You know, a pretty girl sometimes is like a minor celebrity, even two celebrities. And they were just such nice guys. Like, they were like, how did it sound? Was the sound good? And they were, like, generally interested and just seemed like nice guys. And we had a beer. I bought a pitcher, and we all shared a beer. And they were just seemed like cool guys. Like, you would want to just, like, they would help you move a couch someday. Like, but I love that band. And before that was the Menzingers. America, you're freaking me out. And yeah, I feel that way sometimes. But man, I love that song. And before that was Deathlands. The song was Not Impressed, and I know that feeling sometimes. So, Bakersfield, that was your chunk of punk to start the day. If you're not from Bakersfield, I'll share my chunk of punk with you. It's okay to share. I'm a sharer. So we're going to get back to the music here at 103.5 FM, KSVG, Savage Radio, radio for people who hate radio. 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

0: 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I am your host, Verbal Creepy Roger, and you're listening to the Very Sketchy Morning Show. How are you all doing, Bakersfield? I hope you're having the best day ever. I know you are, though. I know you will. Even if it's not good today, just remember, tomorrow will be better. That's the thing about everything, is nothing lasts forever. As much as some things you'd love to last forever. That ice cream cone, man, I'd love that ice cream cone to last forever. The walk in the park, the hanging out with friends, the sharing a cigarette, the drinking a beer together, and talking and telling stories and laughing. Hey, they don't last forever. And you'll miss them and you'll appreciate them and cherish them and remember them. But those good times sometimes are over. And then you think back and, man, I wish I'd appreciated it more. And you're grateful, though. You had them, and I know I am. And that's what's important. And then when things aren't so great, when things are terrible and kind of gross, you can think to yourself, man, at least this isn't going to last forever. The number is 661-491-0384. Again, the number is 661-491-0384. I think someone needed to hear that today. I hope that somebody was tuning in, they heard that, and they go, you know what? I'm having a bad day, but it's not going to last forever. And that's just what they needed to hear to get the rest of the day. I know when I was younger, I needed to hear that every once in a while, and Papa Creepy would give me a pat on the back and say, hey, it's not going to last forever. Just hang in there. So we just listened to the Smiths. I Want the One I Cannot Have. Oh, from Manchester, UK. We're on a theme here, Bakersfield. It's unrequited love. Yes, yes, yes. Before that was Bidabadi. The song was Together. They were born in the Philippines, but they're from Britain. So I like that song. It's like having the illusion of being together with somebody or having illusions about being together with somebody. Before that was the Magnetic Fields, man. If you need a love song, just go to the Magnetic Fields. They'll have one for you. The song was I Don't Really Love You Anymore from 2004. Of course, they're from Washington, D.C. And before that was... Oh, wait. Yes, yes, yeah, they were from Washington. I thought they were mistakenly from San Francisco. They're from Washington, D.C. Stephen Merritt is the Magnetic Fields. There's a revolving group of people that are in and out of it. Matter of fact, the man who wrote Lemony Snicket's, that author, was in the Magnetic Fields. He played the banjo. Look it up in your own time. Anyway, before that was The Violent Femmes, He Likes Me. From 1991, off their album, Why Do Birds Sing, which is one of my quintessential albums. Like, it is one of my favorite go-to. I love The Violent Femmes, and it is one of my favorite albums from them. Before that was Agent... Oh, excuse me. That was it. I went back too far. That was part of the bunk chunk. Sorry, Bakersfield. I just had the thought, like... You start chasing after somebody, and I know I've done that. I have my fair share of that, and it's the fun part's the chase. Yay, yes! And then they don't love you the same way you love them, and it's unfortunate. Just in a relationship, someone will always love the other person more. I try not to think about it when I'm in a relationship, but you know who it is when you like. I love them more than they love me. And I've been in this situation where I know the person loves me more than I love them, and I love them more than they love me. But it was okay. Like I said, nothing lasts forever. And those are the things that you're supposed to love and enjoy when they happen. It feels so nice. Like I said before, making mistakes, as long as you learn from them, but sometimes it's fun to make that same mistake over and over. As long as you're not hurting yourself or others, Bakersfield. But let's get back to the music here. 103.5 FM, KSVG, Savage Radio. 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

0: 103.5 FM KSVG Savage Radio. With us today, we have our very own Savage One Helicopter. Tom, can you hear me?
1: Woohoo! This is Tom Yeager, Bob Mitchell, reporting to you live from the Savage One Helicopter.
0: What do you see out there, Tom?
1: Well, currently, sir, I am flying over the Garza Circle, and I'm about to attempt to do some Brodies in the air in a helicopter.
0: Well, hold on a second. How do you do Brodies in a helicopter?
1: You just do. What are you, un-American? Do you not like America there? Rogier? You French or something?
0: Well, you define the laws of physics.
1: I define the laws of physics when I'm behind my helicopter pilot thing.
0: Oh, there he goes. Yep. Yeah, he's definitely doing Brodies in a helicopter now.
1: Yeehaw!
0: All right, where are you going now, Tom?
1: Well, I'm actually over the Crystal Palace. Oh, I used to love coming here, but now that it's closed down, I'm afraid it's become the Crystal Meth Palace of Bakersfield.
0: Ah, oh, that is tragic. You gonna pour one out for Buck?
1: Oh, you know I am. Here we go. I'm gonna be pouring out some stuff. Oh. I believe a homeless guy has opened his mouth and is consuming the beverage which I'm pouring out in honor of our Crystal Palace Lord and Savior.
0: I think Buck would be okay with that, though.
1: Oh,
0: it's going to a good charity. So, where are you going now, Tom?
1: Well, you see, man, I don't know about you, but I'm feeling a little frisky because I got a little bit of whiskey. You know what I'm saying, sir?
0: Oh, are you going to fly down to, maybe Teaser Blazers or...
1: Oh, no, sir. I'm going to go down to the one spot I know I can get some. That is going to be Poe Dale's because I want to go to the Dale to get some hoes. You know what I'm saying?
0: That's not what that's for. I think you're misunderstanding, Tom.
1: I think you're misunderstanding. I am landing right now in a parking lot across the street from a hotel.
0: That hotel. Okay, yeah, you'll be fine there. Have a good time, Tom.
1: Oh, there's a lot of ladies out here today.
0: A lot of truckers.
1: All right,
0: well, that was our very own Savage One Helicopter reporting live. Watch out for him. He's frisky today. 103.5 FM, KSVG, Savage Radio. 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

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I'm Verbal Creepy Roger, and this is the second hour of the Very Sketchy Morning Show. 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

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This is the Very Sketchy Morning Show, and I am your host, Verbal Creepy Roger. How are you doing, Bakersfield? It's good to have you here. Thank you for listening. 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And if you can't sign up for the Patreon, I know times are tough. Tell a friend. Be like, hey, did you hear about this awesome alternative station? I know you want to keep it a secret. It's like when you find a new band and it's so cool and you don't want to share it with people because it's like, I want this to only be mine. I'm going to hold on to this and keep it. And then it blows up and then everybody knows about that band. That's how I felt about Hot and Freddy. It's like, I almost didn't want to play it on the radio because it's like, I want this just to be mine. And then it becomes big. And I love that though. I really do. Speaking of Hot and Freddy, though, they are going to be big. And they're going to be guests on the show. I'm really excited. I have an interview lined up with them. And you guys are going to love it. They are amazing. Their music's amazing, but they were an amazing interview. And I'm just so excited. Ha ha ha. Again, that number is 661-491-0384. Again, that number is 661-491-0384. Why don't you guys, somebody wants to ask a question, go ahead and give it a call and we'll record it and play it for them. That'd be cool, right? Try to get them in, people. If you ever wanted to call, this would be the time. But also, you can just call and say, hey, Verbal, I'd love to hear, I don't know, blah, blah, blah. And then, or I'd like to dedicate this song to so-and-so, someone very special. I love those. So we just listened to the 80s at 8-ish. We just played The Replacements. LBU from 1989. They're from Minneapolis, Minnesota. It's a mini soda, not a full soda, not a mega soda, a mini soda. And before that was the J. Giles Band, Love Stinks. They're from Worcestershire, Massachusetts. Oh, that's a tough one. From 1980. Now, they're famous for their song, Angel in the Centerfold, and I do love that song, but I was like, what else do they have? Let's go a little deeper. And we found something. Love Stinks, though. I love that one. Before that was Tears for Fears. The song was Pale Shelter. They're from Bath, UK. And that song was from 1983. And before that, back to Minneapolis, Minnesota, with Husker Du. Don't Want to Know If You're Lonely, from 1986. And before that, all the way to Athens, Georgia, with R.E.M., Fall on Me, from 1986 as well. I did enjoy that. It was a little, I went a little more, like, kind of in the essence of the station. I know sometimes I go with the campy 80s or the cliche 80s, but I had to go for some deep dives today. Later this week, we're going to have Miss April Brooker guest hosting. Not just guest, not just an interview. We are going to have our guest hosting the entire episode by popular demand. And that demand was me and a few other listeners. They're like, oh, you should have her back. And I was like, oh, yeah, okay. All I only needed was one. I do. I'm going to have a comedian as well. And not that same episode, but later in the week. His name's Anthony. He reached out to me. His name's Anthony Rivers. You can follow him on Instagram, The Funny Rivers. He's got a roast battle on April 12th at the Well Comedy Club. Get your tickets. I think it's going to be good. It's going to be April 12th. I'm going to have him on before so you guys can kind of see if he's going to be as funny as I think he's going to be. I know he's funny. He reached out to me and he's like, oh, could you announce this? And I go, I'll do you one better. Why don't you come on the show and we'll do a little short interview, get you on the radio, and you can tell us more about the event because I do like a live show and I do encourage you people to get out there and go. COVID's over. Stop being a homebody. Have some fun, Bakersfield, and the Well will help you do that. So we're going to get back to the music here. 103.5 FM KSVG Savage Radio. 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

おはようございます。コリアはかなり愛わしゅう。モニシューです。私は Verbal Creepy Roger。Mama Creepy is going to be so disappointed with my Japanese lessons. That money has really gone to waste. that was Cupid Tim. The song was Say Nothing. Of course, they're from Tokyo, Japan. Before that was Pompoko. The song was My Family from Oslo, Norway. And before that, we played... What was it? Drum roll, please. Ravenistic. The song was It's Not Love. They're from Australia, of course. And before that was Bratmobile, I'm in the Band from Olympia, Washington. Before that was Laura Jane Grace. The song was Mine, Me, Mine. Of course, they're from Against Me, and they're from Gainesville, Florida. I've been to Gainesville a time or two. Jumping train cars. Don't want to talk about it. That's another life. Before that was Beach Bunny. The song was Tunnel Vision. That's the vehicle of Lily Trefilio. Interesting, single act, or single person act. Before that was Panic Shack. The song was Girl Band Starter Pack. They're from Cardiff, UK, which is in Wales. I remember as a young Verbal Creepy in South America, there's a lot of tourists from around the world, and when you speak English, you're like a magnet to other people that speak English, and I heard some other women speaking English, but, you know, in an accent different from my own. And I said, excuse me, ladies, are you English? And they go, Wales! And I go, well, excuse me, Wales, are you from England? I'm sorry. It's a dad joke. Okay.

Hey, I'm not a dad, though. My cats are kind of like my children, though. I guess that counts. The cats don't get the jokes, though. So, I'm sorry, it's an old trope, but I did meet some lovely women from Scotland when I was in South America. One of them very much wanted to take me home with her. Unfortunately, that would be going AWOL because I was in the U.S. military at the time. Could have had a sugar mama. She worked for a very, like, important, like, she had, like, a big bank job. I think she could have, like, afforded me. I'm very cheap, so. Well, anyways, let's get back to the music here. 103.5 FM, KSVG, Savage Radio. 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
1: Why are you messing with the fantasy? We know about the reality. Don't ruin the fantasy, okay?
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I am your host, Verbal Creepy Roger, and you're listening to the Very Sketchy Morning Show. The number is 661-491-0384. 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That's a good one. I like, you know, I'm not a huge blues guy, but Mike the Blues Guy just has a way of making you like the blues. If you want to get in the blues or just at least try, give his show a listen. It's after my show on Wednesdays. Every Wednesday. Mike's a great guy, too. I love Mike's show, to be honest. I'll leave it on after, you know, my show's aired and just kind of just chill with the blues. Also, Night of the Living Savages at night. Oh, Night of the Living Savages. They're such an inspiration. They like play the cool music, and here I am just being a big nerd. Well, they're kind of nerds too. And of course, how could I be remiss if I didn't mention the great Johnny Scott Gramercy Turbo Time Bomb on Wednesdays at noon. I mean, the guy can cook. The guy's got some chop. Like, he can, like, he can pick some music, like stuff I've never heard of. It's like, is he just making this up? Speaking of just making this up, I just played the band Dry Cleaning. The song was Scratch Card Lanyard. I'm digging that. I'm digging that. First time I've ever found this band. I'm digging like the free association lyrics and just really. And that really got me because before that was The Killers' Shadow Play, which is a cover of a Joy Division song, of course. But before that was Interpol, The Specialist. Interpol was very popular for their free association, just kind of random words hodgepodge together, which was really popular to do with post-punk music at that era and genre. But I dug it. It was cool. And I found this band called Dry Cleaning. And they do the same thing, but like on a massive scale. And before that was The Editors. The song was Munich. That was from 2005. They're from Birmingham. As was Betty, Black Betty, Bam-a-Lam. And before that, a different Birmingham, not Alabama, but the UK, which is what Alabama, Birmingham, was named after originally. So just, I just don't want people to get confused. But before that was Palma Violet. The song was Gout Gango. They're from London, UK, which there's a London, Connecticut, and a London, Texas, if I'm not mistaken. But it's New London, Connecticut, but it's just London, Texas. There's also a Paris, Texas. Ah, Texas, the international state. Yes. Such joie de vivre. So, I had a great time making this show for you guys, and I hope you enjoyed the music. I know I did. You guys always make this worth it. If you're not following me on Instagram, go to Instagram.com. Follow me. Verbal Creepy, all one word. That's me. I put my dank memes, my silly stuff. I really do appreciate the follows and the interaction that you guys have been giving me, the likes. It makes me feel liked. I love it because we have no other way of knowing what you guys think of the station. It's our way of getting feedback. And we really do appreciate all the positive feedback you guys give us, even the negative stuff sometimes. You know, it's like, you know, he's right. I do need to fix that. I should fix that. He's not wrong. So, I want to do something a little fun. And I love this band. I just, there's not a lot I can play. They are tough. Like, they have potty mouths. As do I. I was a sailor, mind you. No judgment. They say it's a sign of intelligence. I must be freaking smart. MSI, or Mindless Self-Indulgence. Every time I see that brand, though, for computers, you know, they make motherboards, too. I'm like, man, I really love that band. Oh, wait, no, it's a computer part. The song is Shut Me Up, because you just won't be able to shut me up. And I just want to remind you guys, as always,
People aren't doing okay right now. They're separated and divided by their beliefs, religion, politics, whatever, man. Just be kind. Don't be a jerk. I am Verbal Creepy Roger, over and out. And again, one last time, mindless self-indulgence, shut me up. 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

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I'm Pearl Diver, and we're on 103.5 FM Savage Radio. 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

103.5 FM Savage Radio. I'm Pearl Diver, and you're listening to a totally normal afternoon show. That was The Divine Fits with What Gets You Alone. The Divine Fits is a supergroup made up of members from three different well-known indie bands, Spoon, Wolf Parade, and New Bomb Turks. I think it's so amazing when different members from different bands come together to create a new band that makes really good music. It's way more common than you think. Before that was I'll Believe in Anything by, coincidentally, Wolf Parade. That song has been going around the internet celebrating Pride Month, making people feel empowered, and I just thought that you guys would appreciate that. Then it was Kate Bush with Moving. Kate Bush is one of those singers that is just weird in the best way, and a lot of her music is getting more popular because of Stranger Things, which is a TV show that I haven't seen, but if you have and you think it's good, let me know. And the first song I played was The Cranberries, The Icicle Melts. That 1994 track is a real statement. You know, if you really listened to those lyrics, I feel like it really relates to today's political climate, but let's not get into that. Up next is our local block, starting with a really fun song called Walk This Block by Out of the Ring, here on 103.5 Savage Radio. 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

0: I seen a bear so powerful that it snapped a man's body in half with his huge jaws. I seen a badger with paws as big as frying pans. Now that ripped your face right off. Right off. There's nothing you can do with that. Just ripped it off. Once there was a hawk that swooped down from the sky. And plucked a man's eyeballs out of its sockets. The fellow was screaming, I'm blind! I can't see! I can't give it up! I can't give it up! Twice when I was fishing.
1: Hunt! I think you're scaring the men.
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103.5 FM Savage Radio. I'm Pearl Diver, and you're listening to a totally normal afternoon show. That was California by Brewfish. I actually recently discovered Brewfish through a friend of mine who recommended me their music. California was my favorite song by them, but they did just release a new song called Cinema, which is pretty amazing. I definitely recommend you guys to check it out. I recently went to a show with the same friend at Grumpy's Brewery, which is a brewery in the southwest side of Bakersfield. They put on a lot of punk shows ran by Lucky 13 Entertainment, I think it is. And I got to see these next three bands that I'm going to talk about. The Lucky Egits, all the way from Oakland. Thank you for coming to Bakersfield. You guys were incredible. That was Relight by the Lucky Egits. Then I played Out of the Ring, Walk This Block, which was another super amazing song that I heard at the... Oh, I'm not actually sure if they performed that one, but it was pretty good. I was listening to their whole discography after, and I really liked that one. And then I played Driving Fast by Flat Spots, which is another one of my favorite finds this week. I love that title. I always sing about driving fast too. Looks like we relate about something. I think it's super cool that I got to see all these people perform. These people are basically our neighbors. I mean, can you believe how many talented artists that we have here in Kern County? I definitely recommend, if you see any of these artists' names on a poster, Flat Spots, The Lucky Egits, Brewfish, Out of the Ring, go see them live. Buy their merch. They have $10 vinyls, the Flat Spots. They do. I bought one myself. And yeah, I mean, what else can I say? Support local bands, support local artists. Up next, we have Sophie Thatcher with Rattle Trap here on 103.5 FM Savage Radio. 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

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Originally known as Muzak, ESSI continues to provide music and has grown to include audio and visual services, so businesses have what they need to get noticed. 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

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I'm Pearl Diver, and you're listening to a totally normal afternoon show. That was my song, I Lost the Fight, that I just released on an EP. I actually just performed that song at Slice of Italy for the Very Sketchy Morning Show Live with Verbal Creepy Roger. Congrats to him for pulling that together. It was super fun. A lot of people were there. People were happy. Before that, I played Jackie Down the Line by Fontaines DC. Then I played Upon Viewing Oregon's Landscape with the Floor. I'm sorry, Flood of Detrius. Upon Viewing Oregon's Landscape with the Flood of Detrius. What a long and tongue-twister song name. But that was by Titus Andronicus, and I just love that song so much. Before that, I played one of the saddest songs ever named Feudal Devices by Sufjan Stevens, who actually, my throat's a little froggy. Sufjan Stevens has one of the most tragic stories ever. I recommend looking into his music. It's amazing, but also prepare to cry. Do you hear that? Do you hear how raspy I sound? I hate that. Anyways, before that, I played Sophie Thatcher's Rattle Trap, which is one of my new favorite songs ever. Sophie Thatcher is actually one of my favorite artists. I'm sorry, actresses. She's in a ton of good She's in a ton of good horror movies that I love so much. Anyways, up next we have When a Good Man Cries by C-Matt here on 103.5 FM Savage Radio. 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

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I'm Pearl Diver, and you're listening to a totally normal afternoon show. That was Don't Worry Baby by Boker. I don't know if I'm saying that right. Please don't kill me. Before that, I played one of my favorite singers in the whole world, and who's arguably one of the best voices in my opinion, Amy Winehouse with You Know I'm No Good. And before that was CMetz, When a Good Man Cries, which is another one of my new favorite songs that I've heard recently. CMetz's been getting a lot of attention online as well for their interesting take on country music. I'm actually really impressed with a lot of their music, and I can't wait to hear more. Before I end a totally normal afternoon show on this totally normal day, I would like to say that you can totally follow me on Instagram at TNSD Radio. That stands for The Totally Normal Afternoon Show, Thank You, Radio. You could also find me at the same username on TikTok, TNSD Radio, where I'll be posting videos and doing live streams of listening to local artists and small artists from all over America. I will be doing that really soon. It's going to start very small and grow hopefully into something way bigger. You could also call me at 302-316-2579 if you want to call me for fun, recommend me a song, or just tell me anything. I hope that you guys take care of yourselves and each other. The world is so awful, but you don't have to be. I do want to talk about one thing before I go. There was an artist who recently passed away named Oliver Tree, who I was a big fan of in high school. He was unfortunately in a helicopter crash recently. So before I play this next song, I'd like to take a moment to remember him. Oliver Tree was known for his unique style, his humor, his willingness to be unapologetically himself. Beyond the music, one of his final wishes was to create a foundation to help support emerging artists and fund the creation of new art. His family recently announced plans to carry out that wish through an endowment called Dr. Oliver Tree's Extremely Epic Grant for Baby Geniuses, helping future artists bring their ideas to life. It's a reminder that creativity doesn't end with one person. It inspires the next generation. This one is for Oliver.

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1: Supposedly, Cousteau and his cronies invented the idea of putting walkie-talkies into the helmet. But we made ours with a special rabbit ear on the top so we could pipe in some music.
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0: Still my credit is no good here, holding plastic chips in an airport pharmacy before a red eye, with a song written in a pigsty.